0: 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Prime Minister Modi to participate in G7 summit in Evian, France today. To also hold bilateral meetings with Prime Minister of Canada and UK and UAE President. Government hikes export duties on diesel and aviation turbine fuel. Export duty on petrol remains unchanged. Indian ship Disha, carrying 62,370 metric tons of LNG cargo, safely crosses Strait of Hormuz. 8 people killed after B-52 bomber crashes at US Air Force base in Southern California. And in football, Cape Verde stunned Spain in scoreless draw at FIFA World Cup. Belgium also settled for 1-1 draw with Egypt. President of Slovakia, Peter Pellegrini, has conferred Slovakia's highest state honor, the Order of the White Double Cross First Class, upon Prime Minister Narendra Modi. Secretary West in the Ministry of External Affairs, C.B. George, said that the Prime Minister expressed his heartfelt gratitude to the President, the government, and the people of Slovakia for the distinguished honor.
1: As a special gesture, President conferred the highest state decoration of Slovakia, Order of the White Double Cross First Class, upon Honorable Prime Minister Sri Narendra Modi for his role in an exceptional contribution in building India-Slovakia relationship. Minister dedicated the award to the people of India and Slovakia who have contributed in strengthening this partnership. Prime Minister also met with His Excellency Mr. Richard Rasi, Speaker of the National Council of the Slovak Republic, reaffirming the commitment to strengthen relationship between our two democracies.
0: India and Slovakia elevated their ties to a comprehensive partnership. The two sides also inked 11 agreements to boost cooperation in key areas including labour migration, digital technology and defence, following talks between Prime Minister Modi and his Slovak counterpart Robert Fico in Bratislava. Addressing a joint press conference, Mr. Modi said elevation of ties symbolises shared beliefs, priorities and future.
2: हमने अपने संबंधों को कॉम्प्रिहेंसिव पार्टनरशिप का दर्जा देने का निर्णय लिया है. यह हमारे साझा विश्वास और साझा भविष्य का प्रतीक है. प्रधानमंत्री जी और मैंने हमारे सहयोग को नई दिशा और नई ऊर्जा देने पर विस्तृत रूप से चर्चा की. ऑटोमोबाइल, रेलवे,

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1: The Prime Minister said both the countries have signed a letter of intent in the field of defense sector.
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1: Our correspondent covering the Prime Minister's visit to Slovakia has filed this report.
2: Several historic decisions with the potential to significantly strengthen India-Slovakia relations were taken during the Prime Minister's visit to Bratislava. 11 MOUs were signed yesterday during Prime Minister Narendra Modi's visit. These agreements are expected to enhance cooperation in areas such as defense, civil nuclear energy, tourism, advanced technologies including quantum communication and artificial intelligence, and higher education. During talks between Prime Minister Narendra Modi and Slovak Prime Minister Robert Fico, both sides also decided to establish a joint working group to strengthen cooperation in combating terrorism. Prime Minister Modi will depart from Bratislava today and travel to France to participate in the G7 summit. Midhi M. Palluruthi, Akashvani News from Bratislava in Slovak Republic.
1: Prime Minister Modi will arrive in Evian, France today on a two-day visit to participate in the G7 summit in the third leg of his two-nation visit. Upon arrival, French President Emmanuel Macron will formally welcome the Prime Minister. Mr. Modi will then participate in a working session of the summit on the theme Forging New Partnerships and Rebuilding International Solidarity, along with leaders of G7 countries, partner countries and representatives of the World Bank and the African Development Bank. On the sidelines of the meeting, the Prime Minister is also scheduled to hold bilateral meetings with Prime Minister of Canada Mark Carney, Prime Minister of the United Kingdom Keir Starmer and UAE President Sheikh Mohammed bin Zayed Al Nahyan. Later, he will attend a gala dinner hosted by French President Emmanuel Macron. Our correspondent has filed this report.
3: India's strategic importance for the G7 is increasingly being reflected in concrete economic and technology partnerships. This is evident from the recently concluded India-EU trade agreement, as well as initiatives such as Bharat Innovates in Nice and India's role as the official AI partner country at upcoming VivaTech in Paris. These developments underline how G7 countries are looking at India not only as a major market, but also as a trusted partner in technology, innovation, manufacturing and resilient supply chains. Significantly, many of the priorities identified by the French G7 presidency, including reducing imbalance, international partnerships and artificial intelligence, closely align with India's strengths and interests. Ankit Kumar, Akashwani News, Evian, France.
1: This is Akashwani giving you the news. For quick news updates from the clock, follow us on our X handle at AIR News Alerts. And for details of stories and more, log on to our website www.newsonair.gov.in and download News on AIR app. The government has increased the special additional excise duty SAED on the export of diesel and aviation turbine fuel ATF in its latest fortnightly review. With effect from today, the export duty on diesel has been raised to 14 rupees per litre from 13 rupees 5 paise per litre, while the levy on ATF exports has been increased to 12 rupees 5 paise per litre from 9 rupees 5 paise per litre. The export duty on petrol remains unchanged at 1 rupee 5 paise per litre. A liquefied natural gas LNG carrier, Disha, safely transited through the Strait of Hormuz. The LNG carrier carrying 62,370 metric tons of LNG is one of the first commercial vessels to transit the strait since the announcement of a preliminary ceasefire deal between the United States and Iran. Director in the Ministry of Ports, Shipping and Waterways, Upesh Kumar Sharma, said the vessel is expected to arrive at Dahej in Gujarat on the 18th of this month.

A B-52 bomber crashed shortly after takeoff at a U.S. Air Force base in Southern California's Mojave Desert last night, killing all 8 people aboard. Aerial footage showed a plume of black smoke rising from the desert near the runway on the base. It is not immediately clear what caused the crash. India has undergone a remarkable transformation driven by the principles of Sabka Saath, Sabka Vikas, Sabka Vishwas and Sabka Prayas under the visionary leadership of Prime Minister Narendra Modi in the last 12 years. During this period, the Modi government carried out many flagship initiatives for the welfare and empowerment of the poor, farmers, women and youth. Akashwani News brings you a special feature, 12 Saal, Vishwas Ke, Vikas Ke, Jan Kalyan Ke. Today, we focus on Narendra Modi government's zero tolerance policy against terrorism.

0: against terrorism.
1: Last year, on the intervening night of 6th and 7th of May, Operation Sindoor sent a clear message to the world that India does not seek war, but terrorism will not be tolerated. Operation Sindoor drew a new red line that if terrorism is a state policy, it will be met with a direct and forceful response. Targeting strongholds of Lashkar-e-Taiba, Jaish-e-Mohammed and Hizbul Mujahideen, India successfully destroyed 9 major terrorist launch pads located in Pakistan and Pakistan-occupied Jammu and Kashmir. More than 100 terrorists were killed in this operation. On 9th and 10th of May, India became the first nation to strike 11 air bases of a nuclear-armed state in a single operation. This resulted in the destruction of 20% of Pakistan Air Force's infrastructure. There was widespread global support, with numerous global leaders extending their support to India. Talking to Akashvani News, Lieutenant General KJS Dhillon, retired, who was the 15th Corps commander in Jammu and Kashmir, praised the intelligence of government agencies during Operation Sindoor.
2: The intelligence which was gathered over the 15 days period, or the gap in between Pahalgam and terror strikes on 6th, 7th May 2025, intelligence was so accurate, acquired by various means, collated, synthesized and then acted upon.
1: Meanwhile, to secure its land borders spanning over 15,000 kilometers across 7 neighboring nations, India today conducts its effective foreign policy guided by the principle of nation first, while simultaneously advancing towards self-reliance in the defense sector. Talking to Akashvani News, Professor Anup Kumar Dey from Silchar said open border was a huge issue in Assam and Narendra Modi government has worked steadfastly to address this issue.
3: Pradhan Mantri Narendra Modi ji.
4: Since the Prime Minister Narendra Modi took charge, he highlighted this biggest issue of Assam, and today fencing has been completed in most of the areas. Because of that, not only infiltration from there has been stopped, but also the illegal trade that used to happen from there has been cut off.
1: NDA government remains resolute and deeply committed to a policy of zero tolerance against terrorism. With Anand Kumar, Suparna Saikya, Akashvani News, Delhi.
0: US President Donald Trump has said a preliminary deal to end the war with Iran has already been signed and suggested that details of the agreement are set to be published pretty soon. Trump said this during his talks with French President Emmanuel Macron at the G7 summit last night. More from our West Asia correspondent.
5: The announcement of a US-Iran peace framework has triggered cautious optimism across West Asia, with regional governments welcoming efforts to end months-long conflict. The agreement, which is due to be formally signed in Switzerland on Friday, includes plans to reopen the Strait of Hormuz and extend a ceasefire while negotiations continue. Oil markets reacted positively, with prices falling on expectations of improved energy supplies. Despite the breakthrough, major challenges remain. The full text of the agreement has not been released and disagreements persist over sanctions relief, Iran's nuclear program and future navigation rules in Strait of Hormuz. Regional tensions also remain high, particularly in Lebanon, where Israel has indicated that it will maintain military positions in certain areas despite the broader diplomatic initiative. The coming days will determine whether the framework can evolve into a durable peace agreement for the region. Vinod Kumar for Akashvani News from Dubai.
0: In the FIFA World Cup 2026, tiny Cape Verde, making its historic first appearance at the World Cup, produced an extraordinary performance to secure a 0-0 draw with global heavyweights Spain. Cape Verde's 40-year-old goalkeeper, Vizinha, delivered a heroic performance as his side held Spain to a 0-0 draw. Earlier, Belgium and Egypt also drew 1-1 in their Group G opening match at Seattle Stadium. Egypt came close to securing their first ever World Cup victory but were denied by a quick response from Belgium's substitutes under the intense heat. Saudi Arabia and Uruguay also drew 1-1 in their opening match of Group H in Miami Stadium in the US this morning. Abdullah Al-Amri scored on a rebound in the 41st minute for Saudi Arabia, and Uruguay's Maxi Araujo responded with an equalizer in the 80th minute. And now, for a look at today's newspapers, it's over to Subhadra Ramachandran.
6: Thank you, Sunil. The peace deal between US and Iran is prominently noted on the front pages of dailies. US and Iran reach deal to end war, reopen Hormuz, headlines the Indian Express. US-Iran strike tentative peace deal as Israel refuses land pullback, reads the headline in the Statesman. Prime Minister Modi will lead the main event of the International Day of Yoga 2026 celebrations in Kolkata on June 21.

0: And rights, the age and age. In its editorial piece titled Label Truth, the Tribune argues that FSSAI's action against misleading food labels is necessary, but only a first step. And that is back to you, Sunil.
1: Thank you, Subhadra. And now before we end the bulletin, the headlines once again. Slovakia confers its highest honor, Order of the White Double Cross First Class, on Prime Minister Narendra Modi. Prime Minister Modi to participate in G7 summit in Avignon, France today to hold bilateral meetings with Prime Ministers of Canada and UK and UAE President. And in football, Cape Verde stunned Spain in scoreless draw at FIFA World Cup. Belgium also settled for 1-1 draw with Egypt. And with that, we end the morning news. Have a nice day.

0: நேரம் 2 மணி. இன்னும் சில நொடிகளில் ஆங்கிலத்தில் செய்திகள். டெல்லி அஞ்சல்.
1: Good afternoon. This is Akashvani and I am Valsa Williams with the midday news. The headlines. Prime Minister Narendra Modi to participate in G7 summit in Avignon, France this evening. Prime Minister Modi praises Varanasi exhibition in Bratislava, emphasizes role of art and culture in strengthening ties. Government bans messaging app Telegram till 22nd of this month ahead of NETUG retest. Message editing feature to remain disabled till June 30th. Supreme Court seeks responses from center and states on plea to use Aadhaar only as identity proof. India rejects proposal to expand only non-permanent UN Security Council seats, calls reform bordering on failure. And India storms into semi-finals of Women's FIH Nations Cup, defeating Japan 2-1 in Auckland, New Zealand. Prime Minister Narendra Modi will arrive in Avignon, France today on a two-day visit to participate in the G7 summit. This marks the Prime Minister's seventh consecutive appearance at the G7 summit and India's 13th participation in this crucial multilateral event. This G7 summit holds immense strategic significance for India as the Prime Minister will strongly amplify the voice and concerns of the Global South on the world stage. French President Emmanuel Macron will formally welcome the Prime Minister upon his arrival this evening. Following the reception, Mr. Modi will participate in a high-level working session themed Forging New Partnerships and Rebuilding International Solidarity. Earlier, Prime Minister Modi departed for France after concluding his visit to Slovakia. The Prime Minister said the outcomes of his visit to Slovakia will go a long way in strengthening bilateral ties between India and Slovakia. Concluding his visit to Slovakia, Mr. Modi, in a social media post, noted that the stronger trade relations between the two nations will greatly benefit the youth. He also expressed gratitude to the Slovakian government and people for the warmth and thanked his Slovakian counterpart, Robert Fico. Prime Minister Narendra Modi has said art and culture have power to bring people closer together. This comes after PM Modi and Slovak President Peter Pellegrini witnessed an exhibition centered on Varanasi, including works by Slovak artists at the Presidential Palace in Bratislava, Slovakia, yesterday. Calling it a Banaras Connect in Bratislava, PM Modi appreciated the creative interpretation of Varanasi by Slovak artists. The Ministry of External Affairs said the exhibition was dedicated to the theme Varanasi City and featured artworks that beautifully captured the spiritual, cultural and everyday life of one of India's oldest living cities. We now have our correspondent Ankit Kumar, who is joining us from Avignon. He will bring us the latest updates on the G7 developments. Ankit,
2: Yes,

0: Valsa.
1: Yeah, many G7 economies are facing slower growth and demographic challenges. How would you say the partnership with India would help unlock new opportunities in manufacturing, innovation, and services?
0: Yes, Valsa. You rightly pointed out about the shifting global dynamics. See, when we look at the G7 economies today, many are actually grappling with aging populations and acute labor shortages. Well, sir, while partnering with India offers a direct and dynamic solution to them, see India brings a massive, young, and highly skilled talent pool that is increasingly integrating into global tech and services sector.
1: Right.
0: But well, sir, the partnership goes far beyond just human capital. If you see newly adopted global tech and services, newly adopted India-France Innovation Roadmap 2030, the G7 bloc no longer views India merely as the vast consumer market. Instead, India has emerged as a critical, trusted partner for building resilient global supply chain and advancing manufacturing. Valsa.
1: Right, and as artificial intelligence becomes central to economic growth, how can India's DPI ecosystem serve as a foundation for responsible and inclusive AI development?
0: Absolutely, Valsa. See, the convergence of digital public infrastructure and artificial intelligence is truly the next frontier of inclusive development. You know, unlike closed proprietary platforms, India built its digital architecture like Aadhaar and UPI as a public good, designing it for population scale and inclusion right from day one. When you integrate AI into this framework, India's interoperable DPI provides the diverse, high quality, and consent-based data sets that require to train AI models that are responsible and unbiased. And if you see the latest India AI governance guidelines also, this approach balances innovation with a strong accountability. This ensures that AI actually empowers the last citizen, whether that means delivering personalized education or providing climate advisories to the farmers in their local language. As the G7 prioritizes AI governance, actually India is actively sharing this human-centric blueprint with the world, proving that AI can be safe, scalable, public good. Yes, Valsa.
1: Right, Ankit, thank you for bringing us those details from the G7 summit from Evian. Prime Minister Narendra Modi will reach Paris tomorrow evening as part of his visit to France. We have more details from our correspondent.
2: Thursday morning, the Prime Minister is scheduled to hold meeting with leading chief executive officers, with discussions expected to continue till the afternoon. Later, he will participate in the VivaTech Summit, one of Europe's leading technology and innovation events, where he is expected to deliver an address. In the evening, Prime Minister will attend a community event and interact with members of the Indian diaspora. The program will also feature cultural performances showcasing India's rich heritage and strengthening people-to-people ties between India and France. Mahesh Sobre, Akashwani News, Paris, France.
1: Moving on, Lok Sabha Speaker Om Birla has emphasized the importance of greater public participation in democracy. Interacting with participants of the Vikasit Bharat Youth Parliament 2026 in New Delhi, Mr. Birla said, despite being the world's largest population with diverse cultures and varied geographical conditions, the country has emerged as the world's largest democracy after independence with increasing public participation. The Lok Sabha Speaker said that India's democracy is not merely a system of governance, but a vibrant tradition of dialogue, consensus, participation, and public involvement. He added that the Youth Parliament is a powerful platform for this democratic culture, which instills in the youth the values of leadership, a sense of duty, logical thinking, and placing national interest above all. Prime Minister Narendra Modi today said the last decade has witnessed a record infrastructure upgrade across the country. Sharing a post of MyGov on his social media account, Mr. Modi said the government is committed to building next-generation infrastructure for the people of the country to realize the vision of a Vikasit Bharat. The MyGov post highlighted the country's infrastructure transformation over the last 12 years. The Ministry of Petroleum and Natural Gas has clarified that no proposal is currently under consideration by the ministry on a proposed Middle East-India deep water pipeline. In a statement, the ministry said it noticed a series of media reports suggesting that the government is actively pursuing a deep-sea energy pipeline, sometimes referred to as the Middle East-India deep water pipeline, connecting Gujarat to Oman and other Gulf countries. It added that there are

0: No active discussions or negotiations with Oman or any other Gulf countries on this project at any level in the ministry. The government has debunked a message circulating on social media which claimed that the use of E20 fuel could lead to rejection of vehicle insurance claims. The fact-check unit of the Press Information Bureau has informed that the claim is fake. According to PIB, motor insurance policies remain valid with the use of E20 fuel. This is Akashwani giving you the news. For quick news updates around the clock, follow us on our X handle at AIR News Alerts. And for details of stories and more, log on to our website www.newsonair.gov.in and download News on AIR app. Welcome back to the Midday News. Ahead of the re-examination of the National Eligibility Cum Entrance Test NETUG 2026, which is scheduled for the 21st of June, the government has restricted online messaging and social media app Telegram till the 22nd of this month. The National Testing Agency, NTA, has welcomed the Ministry of Electronics and Information Technology's directions for restricting Telegram access in India for a defined and limited period. In a statement, NTA said the restriction will cover the day of the NETUG 2026 re-examination and its immediate aftermath. The agency added that the platform has also been directed to disable the message editing feature for already posted messages until the 30th of this month. The government has notified an amendment to the Drugs Rules 1945, saying that exemption given for sale of cough syrups in small villages has been withdrawn. Now, sale and dispensing of cough syrups in smaller villages will be required to take place only through duly licensed pharmacies.
1: The Ministry of Health and Family Welfare has issued a gazette notification saying that the word syrup from Schedule K of the drugs rules under the heading class of drugs has been omitted. Now, with the omission of the word syrup, the exemption will no longer be available for cough syrups. Earlier, the sale of cough syrups in villages with a population of less than 1,000 was permitted without requiring compliance with certain retail sale licensing provisions. The amendment was made to strengthen regulatory oversight of syrup formulations and to align the exemption framework with contemporary public health and safety requirements. The measure is expected to promote responsible distribution and sale of cough syrups while ensuring greater compliance with regulatory standards across the country. Anand Kumar, Akashwani News, Delhi.
0: The Special Investigation Team, SIT, constituted for the allegations of misappropriation of donations and valuables at the Ram Temple in Ayodhya, began its probe today. The SIT was constituted by the state government after allegations surfaced regarding irregularities in the handling of donations and valuables offered at the Ram Temple. Authorities have not yet made any findings public, and the probe is at a preliminary stage. India has cautioned that efforts to reform the United Nations Security Council could fail if the expansion is limited to only non-permanent category of membership. India's permanent representative to the UN, Ambassador Harish Parvathaneni, made these remarks while addressing the Intergovernmental Negotiations meeting on Security Council reforms. Mr. Parvathaneni said UNSC reform would be grossly inadequate, bordering on failure, if expansion is limited only to the non-permanent category, as it would fundamentally not change the decision-making power structure of the five permanent members.
2: Reflecting expansion of the category of two-year term non-permanent category as a convergence portrays only a part of the picture. Groups and member states add qualifiers and attach other interlinked parameters as they endorse expansion in the non-permanent category. UNSC reform would be grossly inadequate, bordering on failure, if expansion is limited only to the non-permanent category, as it would fundamentally not change the decision-making power structure of the P5. Groups and member states have waited this long for real and meaningful reforms.
0: In women's hockey, India has stormed into the semi-finals of the FIH Hockey Nations Cup in Auckland, New Zealand. India defeated Japan 2-1 in their second Pool A match. India will next face Uruguay in their last Pool A match of the tournament on Thursday. In the FIFA World Cup 2026, there were four draws on a single day at the World Cup for the first time since 15th of June 1958, exactly 68 years ago. In the first fixture, debutant Cape Verde produced one of the biggest upsets, keeping world number two ranked Spain restricted to a goalless draw at Atlanta. In the second fixture, Belgium and Egypt drew 1-1 in their Group G opening match at Seattle Stadium. In the third fixture of the day, Uruguay played

1-1 draw against Saudi Arabia in the opening clash at Miami. In the last fixture, Iran secured a hard-fought 2-2 draw against New Zealand in their opening match at SoFi Stadium in Los Angeles. And now before we end the bulletin, the headlines once again. Prime Minister Narendra Modi to participate in G7 summit in Evian, France this evening. Prime Minister Modi praises Varanasi exhibition in Bratislava, emphasizes role of art and culture in strengthening ties. Government bans messaging app Telegram till the 22nd of this month ahead of NEET UG retest. Message editing feature to remain disabled till June the 30th. Supreme Court seeks responses from centre and states on plea to use Aadhaar only as identity proof. India rejects proposal to expand only non-permanent UN Security Council seats, calls reform bordering on failure. And India storm into semi-finals of Women's FIH Nations Cup, defeating Japan 2-1 in Auckland, New Zealand. And with that, we end the Midday News.

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1: Good evening, and welcome to a brand new show of your favorite Western music show, Drive Time. This is me, RJ Kritika, back behind the console. This is FM Rainbow 101.4 in Chennai and 102.8 in Pondicherry. I'm very, very, very happy to be doing the show today. Today happens to be the 88th birthday of Akashvani Chennai, and I'm so thrilled to be presenting this show for the next 1 hour. And no more appropriate song than what I have right now, kicking off the show with Roar. This is Katy Perry.

Yes, Akashvani has been roaring through our radio sets for the past 88 years, and it continues to be such an integral part of our daily lives, isn't it? No wonder you guys are tuned into this show, Drive Time, on FM Rainbow. So I just thought that would be the most appropriate song to kick off this show. Coming up next, we have Celebration by Kylie Minogue. Just come back after this song and I'll tell you how you can get in touch with us and make your requests over the show.

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This is FM Rainbow, and Drive Time is a request show. So if you have a favorite track in mind, an English track in mind, there are a couple of ways you can get in touch with me. One is to log on to our official Facebook page, which is Chennai FM Rainbow 101.4. I have left a post on that page, so find that post and make your request on the comment sections. The other way to get in touch with me is to call one of these two numbers, 044-298-60038 or 2952-0554. And I've already had some requests made by a couple of our regular callers. So Chandrasekhar sir, I hope you enjoy this track. This is Let Me Love You by DJ Snake featuring Justin Bieber.

Little man Vivin from Puducherry, I hope you enjoyed that track. The time on the clock is 6:17. 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Definitely the shuffle playlist that makes your drive back home very, very pleasurable. Coming up next is Get Down. This is the Backstreet Boys, requested by Ganesan.

I hope you enjoyed the track, Satyapriya. About 10 minutes left on the show. So coming up next is Charlie Puth featuring Meghan Trainor. This is Marvin Gaye.

We are at the end of drive time. If you've not gotten your dose of English music, worry not, for I'll be back at 8 p.m. on the same station, FM Rainbow 101.4 in Chennai and 102.8 in Pondicherry. Music by the Bay is the name of the show, and we can continue having our fun with English tracks at that hour. Closing this show with Sia.

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1: Hello, I'm Mike Perkins at the BBC Sports Centre with the latest World Cup news. The World Cup debutants Cap Verde are making the headlines. They held the European champion Spain to a goalless draw in Group H. Cape Verde defender Stephen Moreira says the result is still sinking in.
2: Yeah, I don't realise for the moment what we did against Spain. I'm just proud of my country, of my teammates, of my family. Honestly, when we wake up this morning, the vibes was good, no pressure, just play free.
1: Well, Cape Verde's fans certainly got the party started after the match on the streets of Atlanta with their celebrations.
3: Been to the World Cup for many times. And that's our first time, so we was a little stressed, but they did wonderful.
4: Nobody talked about us yesterday. Today they're going to talk about us all night.
1: Also in Group H, on Monday, Saudi Arabia drew 1-1 with Uruguay. Whilst in Group G, New Zealand twice took the lead against Iran, but ended up drawing 2-2. Here are the thoughts of New Zealand striker Chris Wood.
5: Look, yeah, it was a big point, but it was one that we felt we probably could win the game. But both teams had chances, both teams took goals well. But yeah, we're happy with our performance. I think it's one of the better ones over the last period of time, so it's something to definitely build on.
1: Belgium also drew 1-1 with Egypt in their Group G opener, and Belgium captain Yuri Tielemans says it was a good match played on a good pitch.
6: Yeah, against Salah, against their whole team. We played against Egypt, not against Mo Salah only. So, yeah, that was the plan. And we tried to block their transition game, which in some moments they came through it. They had some chances in transition, but we know we can do better.
1: And for more World Cup news from the BBC, go to bbc.com/football.
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On music, by the way, you just listened to Even the Nights Are Better by Air Supply. An interesting fact is that the lead singer of the group, Russell Hitchcock, turned 77. And guess who turned 88 today? Well, it is your favorite Akashvani Chennai, celebrating its 88th birthday today. So keep supporting us. Keep listening to us and keep enjoying our shows. Coming up is a request made by Satyapriya. This is Groovy Kind of Love by Phil Collins.

0: That was Manchild by Sabrina Carpenter, going out to Mitru, who made the request by calling us. You too can be part of the show if you have a favorite track in mind, an English track in mind. All you've got to do is call one of these two numbers, 044-2986-0038 or 2952-0554. If you're not the talking kind and you prefer making your request over a message, you can do that too. Just find us on Facebook, on our official Facebook page, which is Chennai FM Rainbow 101.4. I have left a post on that page, so find that and make your request there. 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
1: Whoa!

You just listened to Paradise by Coldplay, and before that you listened to Taki Taki by DJ Snake, and that went out to Padmavati. Padmavati, I hope you enjoyed that track. Coming up next is a request made by Mr. Rajendran from Puducherry. This is Nancy and Frank Sinatra with Something Stupid.

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You just listened to Bad by Michael Jackson going out to Radha Krishnan, who made the request on our Facebook page. You too can be part of the show. 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Coming up next is Hear Me. This is Imagine Dragons.

8:47 on the clock, just about 13 minutes left on the show. So if you have any last minute requests, now is the time to act. This is Music by the Bay and you are listening to the show on FM Rainbow 101.4 and 102.8 in Pondicherry. So I'm going to be playing Dracula by Tame Impata and Jenny. You can call me on one of these two numbers, 044-2986-0038 or 2952-0554. Or if you're not the talking kind, just log on to Chennai FM Rainbow 101.4's page on Facebook and make your request on the comment section of my post on the page.

That was Ariana Grande featuring The Weeknd. We have come to the end of Music by the Bay. Yes, just about 5 minutes left on the show. But if you have not gotten your dose of English music for the evening yet, I'll be back once again at 10:30 p.m. But that'll be on FM Gold 100.1. Do not forget to tune in. Until then, stay tuned and keep listening to our shows. This is Lady Gaga featuring Bruno Mars with Die With a Smile.

0: Good evening. This is Akashvani and I'm Saira Mujtaba with the news at 9. The headlines. Prime Minister Narendra Modi participates in G7 summit in Evian, France, also to hold bilateral meetings tonight with heads of Canada, UK and UAE to meet US President tomorrow. Agriculture Minister Shivraj Singh Chauhan holds high-level meeting to review preparations for this Kharif season. West Bengal Chief Minister Shubhendu Adhikari announces Eastern Frontier Rifles will soon be revived and over 1,000 Gorkha youths to be recruited. India and Japan adopt rule of implementation for joint crediting mechanism under Paris Agreement to boost cooperation on greenhouse gas emission reduction and sustainable development initiatives. Iran says deal to end war with US would also require Israel to withdraw from Lebanon. IMD forecasts thunderstorms accompanied by lightning and gusty winds over North India tomorrow. And Indian squad announced for Senior Asian Fencing Championships 2026. And now the news in detail. Prime Minister Narendra Modi participated in a high-level working session at the ongoing G7 summit in Evian, France today. The session themed Forging New Partnerships and Rebuilding International Solidarity brought together leaders of the G7 nations, partner countries and senior representatives from the World Bank and the African Development Bank. The meeting began shortly after French President Emmanuel Macron formally welcomed Prime Minister Modi and other participating leaders. Following a group photograph, PM Modi shared the picture on social media, stating that India and the G7 countries would continue to work closely to promote global prosperity, sustainability, and human well-being. Our correspondent Ankit Kumar, who is covering the Prime Minister's G7 visit, joins us live from Evian for the latest updates. Well, Ankit, what are the key outcomes India expects from G7 discussions?
1: Yes, Saira. India is looking at this G7 summit as an important opportunity to advance both its national interest as well as priorities of the global south. From India's standpoint, one key outcome would be deeper cooperation in areas such as trade, technology, innovation and resilient supply chains, particularly at a time when countries are seeking reliable economic partners. Another important area is collaboration on emerging technologies, including artificial intelligence, where India is increasingly playing a significant role in global discussions. At the same time, India is expected to push for greater international focus on issues that directly affect developing nations, including sustainable development, climate finance, energy security, and inclusive economic growth. The summit also provides an opportunity for India to strengthen bilateral partnerships with major economies on the sidelines. Saira.
0: Well, thanks, Ankit, for those updates. Moving on, earlier in the day, Prime Minister Modi reached Evian on a two-day visit to attend the summit, which commenced yesterday. In a social media post after his arrival, the Prime Minister said that he looked forward to engaging with world leaders and exchanging views on key global issues. He added that India remains committed to advancing collective efforts towards a more sustainable and prosperous planet. On the sidelines of the summit, the Prime Minister is scheduled to hold bilateral meetings with Canadian Prime Minister Mark Carney, UK Prime Minister Keir Starmer and President of UAE Sheikh Mohammed bin Zayed Al Nahyan. Later this evening, he will attend a gala dinner to be hosted by President Macron. A key engagement during the summit will be PM Modi's meeting tomorrow with US President Donald Trump. The two leaders are expected to discuss ways to further strengthen bilateral cooperation across a range of sectors, besides exchanging views on

0: important regional and global developments of mutual interest. Prime Minister Modi will reach Paris tomorrow evening as part of his visit to France. Agriculture and Farmers Welfare Minister Shivraj Singh Chauhan today held a high-level agriculture review meeting in New Delhi and conducted a detailed review of preparations across the country for the Kharif 2026 season. The Agriculture Ministry said in a statement that in the context of possible El Nino conditions, he placed special emphasis on increasing cotton production, achieving self-reliance in pulses, and advanced contingency plans for low-rainfall districts. Our correspondent has filed this report.
1: The agriculture minister gave a clear message that protecting farmers' interest is the government's top priority under the guidance of Prime Minister Narendra Modi. The meeting focused on ensuring that all necessary steps are taken well in advance to safeguard agriculture and farmers from any adverse weather conditions that may arise during the season. Mr. Chauhan gave clear directions that full preparations should be made in advance in those districts where there is a possibility of low rainfall or uneven rainfall. He said that such districts should be clearly identified and crop-wise contingency plans should be prepared in coordination with the state governments so that farmers can be provided immediate alternatives, advice and support that in any weather challenge situation. He strongly emphasized that special attention should be given to water conservation, moisture management, intercropping and alternative crop patterns. With Suparna Sekia, Rohan, Akashwani News, Delhi.
0: Home Minister Amit Shah today chaired a crucial meeting in New Delhi, during which consensus was reached among six states on the long-pending Keshav multi-purpose dam project aimed at rejuvenation of the Yamuna River. The Home Minister said in a statement, Himachal Pradesh, Uttarakhand, Delhi, Uttar Pradesh, Haryana and Rajasthan have agreed to sign an MOU for the implementation of the project. Following the signing of the MOU, the Keshav project will be placed before the Union Cabinet for approval. The Supreme Court today sought response from the centre and states on a plea alleging the misuse of the Unique Identification Authority of India issued Aadhaar cards as proof of citizenship, domicile and residential address. The plea sought directions to restrict its use strictly for identity verification only. A bench of Chief Justice Surya Kant and Justice V. Mohanna issued notices to the centre and all states and union territories. This is Akashwani giving you the news. For quick news updates round the clock, follow us on our X handle at TIR News Alerts. And for details of these stories and more, log on to our website www.newsonair.gov.in and download the News on AIR app. Welcome back. 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West Bengal Chief Minister Shubhendu Adhikari today announced that the historic Eastern Frontier Rifles or EFR will soon be revived, with more than 1,000 Gorkha youths to be recruited into the force. Addressing a public rally in Kursang under Darjeeling District to accord a grand welcome to the newly elected Chief Minister in the Darjeeling Hills, Mr. Adhikari paid tribute to the valour and sacrifices of Gorkha soldiers in defending the nation. He alleged that the previous state government led by Mamata Banerjee had frozen recruitment into the Eastern Frontier Rifles. The Chief Minister said that EFR, once regarded as a historic force, had been reduced to only two battalions during the previous regime. Mr. Adhikari further announced that recruitment to the state police force would soon be opened, creating employment opportunities for a large number of Gurkha youths. He added that at least 30% of seats in state recruitment would be reserved for women. India has undergone a remarkable transformation driven by the principles of Sabka Saath, Sabka Vikas, Sabka Vishwas and Sabka Prayas under the visionary leadership of Prime Minister Narendra Modi in the last 12 years. During this period, the Modi government carried out many flagship initiatives for the welfare and empowerment of the poor, the farmers, women and youth. Akashwani News brings you a special feature, 12 Saal Vishwas Ke, Vikas Ke, Jan Kalyan Ke. Today, we will focus on Narendra Modi government's zero-tolerance policy against terrorism.
2: Last year, on the intervening night of 6th and 7th of May, Operation Sindoor sent a clear message to the world that India does not seek war, but terrorism will not be tolerated. Operation Sindoor drew a new red line that if terrorism is a state policy, it will be met with a direct and forceful response. Targeting strongholds of Lashkar-e-Taiba, Jaish-e-Mohammed and Hizbul Mujahideen, India successfully destroyed 9 major terrorist launch pads located

0: in Pakistan and Pakistan-occupied Jammu and Kashmir. More than 100 terrorists were killed in this operation. There was widespread global support, with numerous global leaders extending their support to India. Talking to Akashvani News, Lieutenant General KJS Dhillon, retired, who was the 15th Corps commander in Jammu and Kashmir, praised the intelligence of government agencies during Operation Sindoor.
1: The intelligence which was gathered over the 15 days period, or the gap in between Pahalgam and terror strikes on 6th, 7th May 2025, intelligence was so accurate, acquired by various means, collated, synthesized, and then acted upon.
0: Meanwhile, to secure its land borders spanning over 15,000 kilometers across 7 neighboring nations, India today conducts its effective foreign policy guided by the principle of nation first, while simultaneously advancing towards self-reliance in the defense sector. Talking to Akashvani News, Professor Anup Kumar Dey from Silchar said open border was a huge issue in Assam, and Narendra Modi government has worked steadfastly to address this issue.
2: Since the Prime Minister Narendra Modi took charge, he highlighted this biggest issue of Assam, and today fencing has been completed in most of the areas. Because of that, not only infiltration from there has been stopped, but also the illegal trade that used to happen from there has been cut off.
0: NDA government remains resolute and deeply committed to a policy of zero tolerance against terrorism. With Anand Kumar, Suparna Saikya, Akashvani News, Delhi.
3: Environment, Forest and Climate Change Minister Bhupinder Yadav today held a detailed review along with Agriculture and Farmers Welfare Minister Shivraj Singh Chauhan on crop residue management. The meeting also discussed prevention of stubble burning in the context of air quality management in Delhi NCR and adjoining areas. In a social media post, the minister said that the review was focused on ways and means to efficiently and effectively manage and monitor and crop residue in a bid to combat air pollution in Delhi NCR. India and Japan have adopted the rules of implementation for the Joint Crediting Mechanism, or JCM, under Article 6.2 of the Paris Agreement for enhancing cooperation on climate action, greenhouse gas emission reduction, and sustainable development initiatives. According to the Ministry of Environment, Forest and Climate Change, the rules of implementation were adopted on 8th of June this year, following the Memorandum of Cooperation signed between the two countries last year for the joint crediting mechanism. Iran today said that the deal to end the war with the United States would also require Israel to withdraw from Lebanon. Iranian Foreign Minister Abbas Araghchi said Israel's continued occupation of southern Lebanon would violate the MOU reached between the US and Iran. US has not clarified whether Lebanon is part of the final agreement. Meanwhile, Israeli Prime Minister Benjamin Netanyahu yesterday described the agreement as US President Donald Trump's decision, noting that Israel had its own priorities and would remain in a buffer zone in Lebanon as long as necessary. India Meteorological Department, IMD, has forecast thunderstorms accompanied by lightning and gusty winds over Delhi, Haryana, Chandigarh, Punjab, Himachal Pradesh and Uttar Pradesh for tomorrow. Similar weather conditions are expected over Bihar, Jharkhand, Chhattisgarh, Madhya Pradesh, coastal Andhra Pradesh, Odisha and Andaman and Nicobar Islands. The Met Department has issued an orange color warning for heavy to very heavy rainfall over sub-Himalayan West Bengal and Sikkim for tomorrow. The Fencing Association of India, FAI, has officially announced the Indian senior team for the 26th Senior Asian Fencing Championships 2026, which will be held in Delhi from 19th June to 24th of June. Marking a historic milestone, India will host the prestigious continental event for the first time. Over 30 countries and more than 400 top athletes will participate in this high-stakes competition. India's 24-member squad comprises 12 women and 12 men and will be led by CA Bhavani Devi, India's first and only fencing Olympian. In the FIFA World Cup 2026, France will take on Senegal in a Group 1 clash at New Jersey in United States tonight. In another fixture, Norway will face Iraq in a Group 1 encounter at Boston Stadium. And now, before we end the bulletin, the headlines once again. Prime Minister Modi participates in G7 summit in Evian, France. Also to hold bilateral meetings tonight with heads of Canada, UK and UAE to meet US President tomorrow. Agriculture Minister Shivraj

Chhatrapati Singh Chauhan holds high-level meeting to review preparations for Kharif season. West Bengal Chief Minister Shubhendu Adhikari announces Eastern Frontier Rifles will soon be revived and over 1,000 Gurkha youths to be recruited. India and Japan adopt rule of implementation for joint crediting mechanism under Paris Agreement. Iran says deal to end war with US would also require Israel to withdraw from Lebanon. IMD forecasts thunderstorms accompanied by lightning and gusty winds over North India tomorrow. And Indian squad announced for Senior Asian Fencing Championships 2026. That's all in the news at 9. Good night.